short motet from Michael Haydn, Sancti Dei, performed by the St. Jacob's Chamber Choir, directed by Gary Graydon. Each week on the third floor, choral, vocal, and instrumental classical music. So let's turn to the voice now. And Nancy Argenta, soprano, and music of Henry Purcell. An aria from an opera by Purcell called The Prophetess. And Let Us Dance.

A short aria from Henry Purcell, Let Us Dance with Nancy Argenta Soprano. Again, I'm Bill Cromwell, host of The Third Floor, for a classical mix of choral, vocal, and now instrumental classical music. We're going to hear our next ensemble perform again later in the program with the Beethoven Sixth, but first, the Vienna Philharmonic conducted by Carl Böhm and Schubert's Symphony No. 5, a work composed mainly in the autumn months of 1816, and certainly sounding very much like Mozart. This from Schubert's own diary. O Mozart, immortal Mozart, what countless impressions of a brighter, better life hast thou stamped upon our souls. Symphony No. 5 now, from Franz Schubert with the Vienna Philharmonic, conducted by Carl Böhm.

on the third floor, music of Franz Schubert and his Symphony No. 5 with the Vienna Philharmonic, conducted by Carl Boehm. Sounding very Mozartian in that work from Schubert, who, of course, was heavily influenced by Mozart. The featured work now and the Sinfonietta from Leos Janáček. Czech composer Leos Janáček dedicated his Sinfonietta to the Czechoslovak army, and he was quoted as hoping that the work represented contemporary free man, his spiritual beauty and joy, his strength, courage, and determination to fight for victory. This piece is new to the third floor library, and I've enjoyed exploring it over the last weeks. It's a brass-heavy piece, and again, the featured work of the first hour of the program, scored for a large orchestra with 25 brass players. And here it is for you now, Leos Janáček and his Sinfonietta, with the Warsaw Philharmonic, conducted by Anthony Witt.

0: We heard a performance from the Warsaw Philharmonic conducted by Antony Witt, and that was the featured work of the first hour, and an absolute delight. I hope you enjoyed it. I certainly did. Speaking of featured works, lots more to come, including in the final hour, Tchaikovsky's Violin Concerto, but in the second hour, coming up in just a little while, Beethoven's Sixth Symphony. But we'll begin with music of Herbert Howells before we get to the Beethoven, which is a bit of a longer work. The goal of the third floor is to bring listeners unique programming. That is, a weekly three-hour mix of choral, vocal, and instrumental music you won't find anywhere else, and it's my great pleasure to bring it to you. 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I thank you for that support and for listening to the program. I'm Bill Cromwell, and we're together on the third floor. We'll continue with hour two in a few moments. Please stay tuned.
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Welcome back to hour number two of The Third Floor. I'm Bill Cromwell, your listening companion and host. The featured work this hour is Beethoven's Pastoral Symphony number 6. And it's a longer work, so let's get to some other music before the Beethoven, beginning with an anthem from Herbert Howells, Salve Regina, one in a series of 4 anthems to Mary. And this comes from a younger Howells, who was, at the time, listening to a lot of Palestrina. Let's see if you can hear that influence. Hail, Queen, Mother of Mercy, our life, our sweetness, and our hope, hail. Hannah Partridge will be the soprano soloist, along with a choir of Trinity College, Cambridge, conducted by Stephen Layton. Beginning the second hour of the third floor, Salve Regina from Herbert Howells. I'm Bill Cromwell. Thanks for being with me on the third floor.

I had more time, I'd play it again. Salve Regina from Herbert Howells. We heard Hannah Partridge, soprano, with the choir of Trinity College, Cambridge, conducted by Stephen Layton. And now a song from Vincenzo Bellini, featuring Cecilia Bartoli, mezzo, and James Levine accompanying on the piano. Vaga luna che in argenti. Lovely moon, your silver light shines on these banks and these flowers. You inspire the elements to the language of love. You alone are witness to my ardent desire, and tell the one I love of my beating heart and my sighing. Wishing you a full moon in your literal or figurative sky tonight. Music now of Bellini, again with Cecilia Bartoli, mezzo-soprano, and James Levine, playing the piano.

Vaga luna que in argenti. Lovely moon, your silver light shines on these banks and these flowers. With Cecilia Bartoli, mezzo, and James Levine, piano. On the third floor. The featured work now, and Beethoven's Sixth Symphony, composed in 1808, though initial sketches were done in 1802. And the structure is very programmatic. Here are the descriptions for each of the five movements. Awakening of cheerful feelings on arrival in the countryside. Scene by the brook. Merry gathering of country folk. Thunderstorm. Shepherd's song, cheerful and thankful feelings after the storm. For those of a certain age, there's a vintage Columbo episode featuring Peter Falk's friend, John Cassavetes, as a conductor in a show called Etude in Black, and it features the thunderstorm portion of Beethoven's Symphony No. 6 as the villain is plotting his dirty deed. We're going to hear the Vienna Philharmonic again now. We heard that ensemble with the Schubert Symphony in the first hour. The Vienna Philharmonic, conducted by Carl Böhm. Music of Beethoven on the third floor, and this hour's featured work comes in at just over 45 minutes. It's quite a journey. I'm sure many of you are familiar with it. Glorious work all the same to revisit over and over and over again. For me, the thunderstorm portion in particular, although the opening movement is tremendous and the whole thing is great. So, because it's Beethoven. The Sixth Symphony now, on the third floor.

0: Carl Boehm leading the Vienna Philharmonic in Beethoven's Symphony No. 6, the Pastoral Symphony. What an amazing work. I'm glad I could share it with you. I'm Bill Cromwell, your host and listening companion, back in a few moments with music from the 15th century, plus the featured work, Tchaikovsky's Violin Concerto in D Major with Joshua Bell and the Berlin Philharmonic. Don't go away.
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2: Hurricane season runs through November 30th. Are you prepared?
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2: Be prepared for tropical weather before the forecast. And if a named storm threatens, count on WQCS News for local up-to-date storm information.
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the final hour of the third floor beginning right now. Have a violin concerto from Tchaikovsky coming up in a little while. Medieval music now, though, and a piece composed in honor of Saint Catherine of Alexandria, one of the most popular and widely venerated saints of the High and Later Middle Ages. And Catherine Solinia, Behold the Festivities of Catherine, which was almost certainly written for the wedding on the 2nd of June, 1420, of King Henry V and Catherine of Valois. This comes from a composer new to the program named Bittering, perhaps Thomas Bittering. We'll hear the Banchois Consort, conducted by Andrew Kirkman.

On the third floor, music from the 15th century and Thomas Bittering and Catherine Solinia. Behold the festivities of Catherine. We heard the Banshwa Consort, directed by Andrew Kirkman. Another cantata now from J.S. Bach. Mein Gott, wie lang ach lange. My God, how long, how long. My God, how long, ah, how long. My anguish is too much. I can see no end at all to the pains and worries. Your sweet glance of grace is hidden behind night and clouds. The loving hand withdraws itself, alas. We'll hear Joanne Lunn, soprano, Richard Wynn Roberts, alto, Julian Podger, tenor, Gerald Finley, bass, the Monteverdi Choir, with the English Baroque soloists conducted by John Elliott Gardner.

cantata from J.S. Bach on the third floor, Mein Gott, wie lang ach lange. We heard Joanne Lund, soprano, Richard Wynn Roberts, alto, Julian Podger, tenor, Gerald Finley, bass, with the Monteverdi Choir and the English Baroque soloists, all conducted by John Elliott Gardner. I'm Bill Cromwell, and we're together on the third floor. Thanks for the company. Time now for the final work of the program and the featured work of the hour, Tchaikovsky's Violin Concerto in D Major, Opus 35. We'll hear Joshua Bell Violin with the Berlin Philharmonic, conducted by Michael Tilson Thomas. Joshua Bell is quite the revered violinist in today's world, and we'll hear him in a moment, and he gushes about Tchaikovsky's Violin Concerto, calling the middle movement a jewel and the end of the last movement the biggest adrenaline rush in the violin repertoire. And it's a notoriously difficult work to play. Famed 19th century critic Eduard Hanslick observed that in this work the violin is no longer played, it's beaten black and blue. Funny, funny Eduard Hanslick. Ah, well, I know that you and I will enjoy this wonderful music from Tchaikovsky. On the third floor, his Violin Concerto in D Major, Opus 35, again with Joshua Bell and Michael Tilson Thomas leading the Berlin Philharmonic.

A great way to end this week's program. Joshua Bell, violin, with the Berlin Philharmonic, conducted by Michael Tilson Thomas, in Tchaikovsky's Violin Concerto in D Major, Opus 35.

symphonies, songs, motets, concertos, cantatas, and anthems. Just another gathering of great composers, performers, and artists on the third floor. So glad you could join me for this wonderful music. 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To those entities, but mainly to you, I'm grateful. Thank you. Hope to see you next week on The Third Floor for more great classical music featuring a mix of choral, vocal, and instrumental music from the last 500 years and beyond. I'm Bill Cromwell, your host and listening companion. Until next time.

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0: 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Alicia Nelson, viola, and Brian Thornton play the cello.
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4: We generally refer to her by her married name, Clara Schumann. But when she wrote this music, she was 15 years old, and her last name was Wieck. Clara Wieck was an incredibly talented young woman, a stellar pianist, and an aspiring composer. When she was 20, she married Robert Schumann and put her compositional aspirations on hold. It's hard not to wonder about what glorious music she might have produced if she had kept on writing. 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I'm Valerie Kaler. Let's enjoy the music she did write. This romance and the rest of the piano concerto by Clara Schumann on the way. Pianist Adam Golka at the Lakes Area Music Festival with that concerto by Clara Schumann. Right now, here he is with a lullaby written by her husband, Robert. This is simply called At Night.

Pianist Adam Gulka with the first of the fantasy pieces by Robert Schumann. At night, Gulka is back with Clara Schumann ahead. From APM, American Public Media, this is Performance Today, taking you to concerts around the world. I'm Valerie Kaler. I would like to do my best right now to find the words to take you to one of the most spectacular musical venues I've ever experienced, the Serra Chapel, S-E-R-R-A. The Serra Chapel is high on a hill, about 30 miles inland from the Pacific Ocean. To get there, you drive along a winding road from San Luis Obispo on the coast of Central California. You have to park a little ways down the hill and then walk about half a mile up a trail lined with grapevines. When you arrive, you get this gorgeous sweeping view of the rolling hills. Concerts take place at the chapel on summer evenings. So as you get there, it's comfortably warm, and the sun is descending toward the ocean. Intermission often arrives right at sunset, and there is frequently a brilliant red glow across the sky. About 100 seats inside the chapel, another 300 on the terrace outside. Musicians play inside the chapel, and with a tiny bit of sound reinforcement, it sounds great wherever you're sitting. For my money, sit outside, enjoy the sunset, and then the stars appearing overhead as the concert continues. The Serra Chapel is one of the venues for the annual festival Mosaic, based in nearby San Luis Obispo. Here's Alice K. Dade playing solo flute alongside Festival Mosaic Baroque Ensemble. In that gorgeous place, they're playing a flute concerto by Vivaldi.

Alice K. Dade was the flute soloist with the Festival Mosaic Baroque Ensemble. That concert took place both inside and outside Sarah Chapel in the rolling hills above the coast of Central California. The musicians were inside the cozy little enclosure of Sarah Chapel. The big front doors were open to allow audience members to sit inside and outside the chapel. Audience members outside got an unforgettable sunset and then a canopy of twinkling stars. The Baroque concert takes place each summer during Festival Mosaic. It's become a tradition, a beloved favorite among audience members and the musicians. In a moment, a young composer looks at the long history of the string quartet and says, "Let's do this." This is Performance Today from APM.

Brian Raphael Nabors was born in Birmingham, Alabama in 1991. Grew up surrounded by all kinds of music. He played piano in an R&B band. He was a church musician. And he holds a master's and a doctoral degree in composition from the University of Cincinnati College Conservatory of Music. He started writing the piece we're about to hear during what he called the first leg of his doctorate. He said he felt he was crossing a point in the development of his voice where he finally had nothing to prove. He was aiming for a gritty piece, but with heart, something with a few thorns, but that also captured his love for lyricism. Poesis Quartet gave this performance in the Rosenhaus Music Room at the Caramore Center for Music and the Arts in Katona, New York. The String Quartet by Brian Raphael Nabors.

The Poesis Quartet, playing the string quartet, finished in 2024 by Brian Neighbors. Poesis take their name from an ancient Greek word meaning to make, specifically to create something that has never been made before. They got together at Oberlin in 2022, started racking up the awards pretty quickly. Grand prize at the 2023 Fischhoff National Chamber Music Competition, gold medals, 2023 St. Paul String Quartet Competition, the 2024 Concert Artist Guild Competition, and in 2025 they took the grand prize at the Banff International String Quartet Competition. Looking forward to many more great things from Poesis Quartet. In a moment, locking eyes across a crowded room. 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

You know that moment in romance movies when two people lock eyes across the room for the first time? Everything else falls still and fades out. The only two beings that matter are the two people falling helplessly in love. It's so satisfying to watch those slow-down moments of recognition and heart swell. I feel like composer Clara Schumann gets the same romantic effect in the second movement of her piano concerto. The big orchestral texture disappears, leaving only the solo piano to discover an intimate connection with a solo cello.

The entire second movement is just this, a romance for piano and cello with everyone else frozen in time. And then the slow motion ends and the concerto continues. Let's hear the whole thing from a concert in Brainerd, Minnesota. Christian Reif is leading the Lakes Area Music Festival Orchestra with pianist Adam Golka and cellist Coleman Itzkoff lending a hand for that special second movement. The Piano Concerto in A Minor by Clara Schumann.

the Piano Concerto by Clara Schumann. Adam Golka was the featured soloist in concert with the Lakes Area Music Festival Orchestra. Christian Reif led that performance in Brainerd, Minnesota. The Lakes Area Music Festival has been bringing world-class music to Brainerd since 2009. They are a beloved summertime staple up in Minnesota Lake Country. And at the end of this season, they got a big vote of confidence in the form of their largest gift ever, a $2 million endowment that will help fund future seasons.

0: 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You can revisit that performance of Clara Schumann's Piano Concerto again anytime you like over the next month. 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
2: Hurricane season runs through November 30th. 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
3: 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Your yard debris may not be collected in time.
2: Be prepared for tropical weather before the forecast. And if a named storm threatens, count on WQCS News for local up-to-date storm information.
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0: Your soul is a chosen landscape on which masks

Bergamasks cast enchantment as they go, playing the lute and dancing, and all but sad beneath their fantastical facades. An English translation of the opening stanza of the poem by Paul Verlaine, written in 1869. In English, the title is Moonlight, but we know it better in the original French, Clair de Lune. It inspired this music by Claude Debussy. From APM American Public Media, this is Performance Today. I'm Valerie Kaler. Debussy wrote Clair de Lune and the rest of his suite Bergamasque for piano. This delicate arrangement for two guitars on the way this hour. Here's another arrangement of a Debussy piece originally for piano, transformed into music for piano, violin, and cello. This is called La plus que lente, as slowly as possible.

La plus que long by Claude Debussy more or less means as slowly as possible, originally for solo piano. The Merz Trio played their arrangement for piano, violin, and cello. More Debussy still ahead.

From APM American Public Media, this is Performance Today. I'm Valerie Kaler. Glad you're here for our musical adventures and discoveries. This hour, we'll make two stops in New York, but first a visit to Connecticut for music by American composer Jesse Montgomery. A reflection she wrote on some of the spirit she feels of today's shared cultural life in our country. Her words now, Jesse Montgomery said, quote, "This piece is a response to the social and political unrest that has plagued our generation in the recent past. The sense of helplessness people seem to feel in a world that seems to be in constant crisis." She went on to say, "How do we find beauty among the chaos? How can we stack good actions over the negative reactions that emerge out of conflict?" The cello is a voice crying out to be heard, with the orchestra performing a gritty accompaniment. This is called Divided, a 2020 composition by Jesse Montgomery. Cellist Tommy Mesa solos with the Greenwich Symphony Orchestra.

Music by American composer Jesse Montgomery. Her reflection on the social conflicts of our time with an underlying desire to find meaning and beauty amidst the chaos. Divided for cello and orchestra by Jesse Montgomery. Tommy Mesa played solo cello. Stuart Molina led the Greenwich Symphony Orchestra in concert in Greenwich, Connecticut. Jesse Montgomery said that music speaks directly to the experience of living in a world, quote, that seems to be in constant crisis, whether it's over racial injustice, sexual or religious discrimination, greed and poverty, or climate change. How do we regain control and find beauty among the chaos? She used one phrase that really stuck with me, both in terms of the fight for justice and equality and our own individual well-being. She referred to stacking up the good things. I imagine this as kind of amassing what is loving and generous and compassionate, taking stock of the goodness that does exist and drawing energy and hope from that.

Sibling rivalry. It's not always a thing. Australian guitarists and brothers Ziggy and Miles Johnston always have each other's backs. Each boy got a guitar when he turned 5, first Ziggy, then Miles 2 years later. They took Suzuki lessons together, both went to the Juilliard School, but they found it did not feel great to face each other in competitions. And as emerging artists, whenever one brother would get offered a solo gig, he'd ask, "Do you want a duo instead?" Ziggy and Miles have officially gone all in as duo partners. No competition, just all the fun of making music together as a package deal. Let's drop in on Ziggy and Miles having a little fun in concert in Skinny Atlas, New York. They're playing their own arrangement of Claude Debussy's Sweet Bergamasque.

brothers Ziggy Johnston and Miles Johnston, or as they're known professionally, just Ziggy and Miles. They made their own arrangement of Claude Debussy's Suite Bergamasque because they wanted it to have a second home on two guitars, but still remain true to Debussy's spirit. We heard them play the Suite Bergamasque at First Presbyterian Church in Skinny Atlas, New York, during the annual Skinny Atlas Festival. The brothers Johnston were born in Australia, and even though their busy performance schedule takes them all over the world, their home base is in Melbourne, where they're actively involved in bringing music education and performance to communities who don't have access to those things. Guitar duo Ziggy and Miles. In a moment, a passive-aggressive job application. 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

Francesco Veracini was active in the Italian musical scene through about half of the 18th century. Published his first composition in 1711 when he was 21 years old. But he'd already made a name for himself as an extremely talented violinist. How talented? Well, the great violin virtuoso Giuseppe Tartini heard Veracini play and, according to the story, wept with despair because he feared he'd never be that good. Veracini was extraordinarily talented, but he was notoriously eccentric as well. Moody, belligerent, impulsively violent. He torpedoed his cushy court gig in Dresden by fighting with other composers. Literal fisticuffs before flinging himself out a third-story window in a fit of rage-fueled madness. A couple decades later, he wrote a set of 12 sonatas and dedicated them to August III, Elector of Saxony. Quote, possibly in hope of a renewed appointment at the Dresden court. Alas, the hat-in-hand dedication fell short. He was not invited back to Dresden. In fact, this was the beginning of a long string of bad luck for Veracini. Soon to follow, an actual shipwreck in which he lost everything, including his two priceless violins. The ensemble known as Twelfth Night gave this performance at the Cooperstown Summer Music Festival in New York. They played the last of the set of 12 sonatas published by Francesco Veracini as his Sonata Accademica.

0: 12th Night, a New York City-based ensemble focused on historical performances. We heard them play the Sonata Academica No. 12 by Francesco Vercini in Cooperstown, New York, during the annual Cooperstown Summer Music Festival. In his late 20s, Francesco Vercini had a good job working for the Dresden court. But unfortunately, some bickering and jealousy among the other musicians or some such got in the way. He actually got into a physical scuffle with a couple other composers and ended up jumping out a third-story window. He survived, but ever after had a nasty limp and a new nickname, Capo Pazzo, essentially Madman. Decades later, he wrote a set of sonatas and dedicated them to the Elector of Saxony in a shameless bid for re-employment in Dresden. It did not work, but the sonatas endured, and his fiery legacy lives on. 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I'm Valerie Kaler. This is Performance Today from APM, American Public Media.
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Armonico Luxembourg Chamber Orchestra are a huge part of the reason why we even know this composer, her name and her music. They have been her champion. Coming up, you'll meet her, and the Estro Armonico Luxembourg Chamber Orchestra will perform some of her music in about a half an hour. It sounds a bit like what you might hear on a merry-go-round at a carnival. I hope you can stick around for that. Next, it's music by Gerald Finzi, based on Shakespeare's Love's Labour's Lost. This music started out for a radio broadcast, and then it was used for a stage performance. Finally, the music was extracted for orchestra. Here's the English Symphony Orchestra with conductor William Boughton.

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0: highlights from Tchaikovsky's Swan Lake, performed by the Royal Philharmonic Orchestra under conductor Charles McCarris.
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0: That's the final movement from Ma Vlast, or My Country, by Beatrix Smetana, from Bohemia's Woods and Fields, performed there by the Milwaukee Symphony Orchestra on Music Through the Night.
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0: added that it referred Iran to the UN Security Council after the country's failure to provide, quote, technically credible answers regarding uranium traces found at undeclared facilities. The move was first considered in 2025 after Iran was found non-compliant with its non-proliferation obligations. The IAEA says that Iran is now restricting inspector access and failing to verify stockpiles of near-weapons-grade enriched uranium following recent U.S. and Israeli strikes in the region. Iran has been retaliating by targeting U.S. assets in the Gulf and Jordan. Iranian officials rejected the move by the IAEA, saying it was politically motivated and that its nuclear activities are peaceful. Hadil Alshalchi, NPR News, Istanbul.
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2: It's 4 minutes after 6 o'clock, 78 degrees. Good morning. Here's a look at WQCS News. The cause of a Port St. Lucie house fire on Labor Day remains under investigation. The St. Lucie County Fire District went to the home about 3:15 on September the 7th to a reported house fire in the 1900 block of Southwest Bayshore Boulevard. When they arrived and found smoke coming from the new unoccupied home, they determined the fire was in the attic. Officials said firefighters went to work putting out the fire while they conducted a search of the residence. They performed vertical ventilation, opening the roof to let intense heat and smoke trapped in the attic escape. Officials said after the fire was extinguished, crews checked for hidden fire and hot spots, making sure the fire was fully out. No injuries were reported, and the cause of the blaze is still under investigation. A 55-year-old Stewart woman died after a September 4th single-vehicle crash on Interstate 95 in Martin County. According to the Florida Highway Patrol, the crash happened as a 2013 Mercedes-Benz convertible traveled south in the area of the exit ramp to Southwest High Meadows Avenue, north of Southwest Canner Highway. The Mercedes-Benz partially entered the exit ramp before the ramp curved to the right. The vehicle entered the outside grass shoulder, colliding with a highway sign, continued south, struck a tree before rotating, hitting two more trees, and rolling onto its side. That's a look at news from WQCS. A chance for showers and thunderstorms later on today. The high temperature will be around 87 degrees. Right now, we're at 78 here at WQCS.
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4: When Chopin was training as a pianist, he would play etudes, and later he would write a whole lot of these. This one, he said, was the most beautiful melody of his. It's Etude No. 3, called Tristesse.

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4: He was arguably a template for the younger Leonard Bernstein. Ferdy Grafay was pretty well known for his work in jazz as a pianist and conductor, even a pioneer, actually, of electronic music. I did not know that. As far as classical, he was mainly recognized for this Grand Canyon suite, something he was inspired to write about after working with George Gershwin on Rhapsody in Blue. Even nabbed him an Academy Award for an accompanying film. We'll hear the On the Trail portion of the Grand Canyon Suite by Ferdy Grafay coming up. I'm Kevin O'Connor. Good morning.
5: Live from NPR News in Washington, I'm Corva Coleman. Missouri redistricting opponents are asking the Supreme Court to intervene in a congressional redistricting dispute. They want a decision on which congressional map should be used in November's elections. St. Louis Public Radio's Jason Rosenbaum reports.
6: The Missouri Supreme Court ruled last week a Trump-backed congressional map couldn't be used this year because of a referendum over it on the upcoming ballot. The U.S. Supreme Court denied to hear a case from state Republicans, but a federal judge ordered Missouri Secretary of State to use the more GOP-leaning map. The group behind the referendum has now appealed to the U.S. Supreme Court to stay the order. Redistricting opponents contend the federal judge's order has left local election officials unsure of how to proceed. Missouri Republicans redrew the map at the behest of President Trump to help the GOP keep control of the House. For NPR News, I'm Jason Rosenbaum in St. Louis.
5: President Trump headlined the opening night of the GOP midterm convention last night in Dallas. He's promised to give all American adults $5,000 each if Republicans keep control of Congress after the midterms. Meanwhile, Pennsylvania Democratic Senator John Fetterman appeared by video at the convention. NPR's Tamara Keith has more on his surprise appearance.
7: The video was an introduction for Pennsylvania's Republican Senator Dave McCormick, with whom Fetterman has grown quite close. It was filmed in Pennsylvania with Fetterman wearing his trademark black hoodie.
8: Right back over my shoulder, that's the iconic U.S. Steel Mill. And that's exactly the kind of thing that will work together and will work with President Trump to fight and defend the steel way of life right here in the Steel Valley.
7: That was as close as he got to praising Trump. In the short video, Fetterman mentioned that he's a Democrat multiple times, while also saying he rejects extremes and socialism. Tamara Keith, NPR News, Dallas.
5: In Lebanon, Israel has now occupied almost 6% of Lebanese territory. That's despite a U.S.-brokered ceasefire earlier this year. NPR's Jane Araf joined U.N. peacekeepers for a rare look behind Israeli lines.
9: We've passed the last Lebanese checkpoint, and even though this is still Lebanon, Lebanese forces don't come up here. We're with UNIFIL, the United Nations peacekeeping force. This is still Lebanon, but it's controlled by Israel. Since Israeli forces moved in to occupy this area, there hasn't been a lot of movement in or out, including the people who used to live here. Israel has destroyed a lot of the villages along the border, it says, to maintain its own security, but it's meant

0: that entire villages have been leveled, that the infrastructure has been destroyed.
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3: It's 4 minutes after 7 o'clock. 79 degrees. Good morning. Here's a look at WQCS News. Governor Ron DeSantis was joined by the Secretary of the Florida Department of Environmental Protection and the Executive Director of the South Florida Water Management District to celebrate a major step in restoring water quality in the region. A ribbon cutting was held in western Palm City to mark the completion of the C-23 Canal Estuary Discharge Diversion Project. Yesterday afternoon, the governor said the completion of the C-23 Canal Diversion Project in Palm City is a major step in restoring the water quality of the region. It features a nearly 7-mile canal and pump station designed to divert excess water from the C-23 canal away from the St. Lucie Estuary into the C-44 Reservoir and Stormwater Treatment Area, where it will be treated before entering the estuary. Carefree Boat Club announced yesterday that it has closed its Treasure Coast, Gulf Coast, and North Florida locations. The company cited rising costs, such as insurance and maintenance for its fleets. The franchise model company, which charged members a $4,000 initiation fee and up to $500 for a monthly subscription, abruptly closed its Fort Pierce location in June and its other Treasure Coast locations in August. That's a look at WQCS News. Partly cloudy skies this morning. Chance for some showers and thunderstorms later on with a high around 87. Later tonight, mostly cloudy skies early will become partly cloudy overnight. The low will be around 75. Right now, it's 79 degrees at Indian River State College and here at WQCS.
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5: Good morning, I'm Kevin O'Connor. Today in history, 1776, George Washington asked for a spy and got a good one in Nathan Hale. He volunteered. 1924, Leopold and Loeb are found guilty of the murder of Bobby Franks in Chicago in the crime of the century, as they were referring to it at that time. 2020, California's August Complex wildfire became the largest recorded in state history at 471,000 acres burned. And birthday for Henry Purcell, English organist and composer, born this day in 1659, known for Dido and Aeneas, born in Westminster, England. He passed in 1695.

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0: needs to earn industry certification alongside a high school diploma, the board said during its September 8th meeting. A nearly 85-acre entertainment district is in the works in Port St. Lucie along Village Parkway in the Tradition community, and developers say new restaurants and stores could arrive sooner than expected. Gustavo Lumner, CEO of Lumner Real Estate, is behind the project that would become the Tradition Entertainment District. Development will start on a 5.5-acre parcel of Innovation Way, which will include 40,000 square feet of retail and restaurant space. The next phase will develop two parcels totaling around 60 acres further south near the new Stars and Stripes Park. Governor Ron DeSantis attended a ribbon cutting in Western Palm City yesterday afternoon, marking the completion of the C-23 Canal Estuary Discharge Diversion Project. That's a look at news from WQCS. A mixture of clouds and sunshine this morning, a chance for afternoon showers and thunderstorms. The high today will be around 87 degrees. Considerable cloudiness this evening will give way to partly cloudy skies overnight with a low around 75. It's currently 81 at WQCS.
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2: Today in history, 1547, England demands that the 10-year-old Edward VI marry the 5-year-old Mary Queen of Scots to unite the English and Scottish crowns. In 1846, Elias Howe took out a U.S. patent for a lock-stitch sewing machine. And something in music, 1838, Hector Berlioz's first full-length opera, Benvenuto Cellini, premiered at the Salle Le Pelletier in Paris. Here's the Happy Deception Overture, written by Gioachino Rossini, performed by the Orpheus Chamber Orchestra.

0: Dmitri Shostakovich, Jazz Suite No. 1, Ricardo Chailly was conducting the Royal Concertgebouw Orchestra. I'm Kevin O'Connor. 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

0: Novelette in Eastern Style, composed by Alexander Glazunov. That was the St. Petersburg String Quartet.
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0: The Polonaise, or in its French form, Polonaise, is one of the five national dances of Poland. Can you name the others? Well, let's see, there's the Mazurka, Krakowiak, the Oberek, and the Kajawiak. I've done my research. I guess I'll go home now. Still got an hour. Over the years, the dance shed its rustic origins and was appropriated by the nobility, the aristocracy, even the military, as well as the royalty. Chopin was...

0: Pour a Fantasque by Emmanuel Chabrier. That was Naimi Hervey conducting the Orchestra de la Suisse Romande.
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And it was a performance that was the BBC Symphony led by Jakub Rusza. And the Rustic Suite is by a composer by the name of Vítězslava Kapralová. She was a Czech composer of the 20th century. She didn't live very long at all. She died at the age of 25 in France. She was born in Moravia, now part of the Czech Republic, and she was so gifted. She was a child prodigy. She conducted the Czech Philharmonic and the BBC Orchestra in 1937 before she died in 1940. They don't exactly know why she died, possibly typhoid fever. Anyway, here is the BBC Symphony playing Kapralová's Rustic Suite.

0: Music by 19th century French composer Louise Farranque and her Overture No. 2 in E-flat major with the European Soloist of Luxembourg led by Christoph Koenig. I'm Lynn Morfel.
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0: Have you ever been attracted to something because of the name and you thought it meant something? Like maybe you went to a movie or a play or a piece of music. And you thought, oh, that sounds cozy and friendly, and then you find out it's a horror movie. Well, this isn't quite a horror symphony, but when I first heard Haydn's Symphony 82, subtitled The Bear, I thought, oh, it's because one of these movements sounds like a lumbering bear. Or maybe there's just something big and maybe growly about it. But no, no. In Haydn's day, people would have recognized a hurdy-gurdy melody that was used when a dancing bear with a street busker was performing in the streets. Yeah, not quite so warm and fuzzy, except for maybe the bear coming up.

0: making it sound like a perkier story than it actually is. Morton Gould, who had a little bit of a twist on the Lizzie Borden story when he did Fall River Legend. You can find out more when you look it up. And the whole piece is really very interesting to listen to. Church, Social, and Cotillion was the movement you heard from Morton Gould's Fall River Legend. The New Zealand Symphony Orchestra played it. They were led by James Sidaris. And remember the Daily Download. It's a free piece of classical music. Changes every weekday. Yesterday it was a Sibelius Symphony. The whole thing, number 7. Yep, today it's some harpsichord music, and you can collect them and have quite a little library. 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I'm Lynn Warfel.
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0: I don't know if you've been to Germany lately. Maybe you've been lucky enough to take a trip there. And somebody told me once that the Deutsche Bahn, the railroad route, no longer goes right along the Rhine. Is that true? Because it would be sad. It's such a wonderful train trip. I bet it still does. I remember taking it from Dusseldorf when I was visiting my old college roommate who was singing opera there, and taking the train down to Frankfurt. And it's just a gorgeous trip right along the Rhine. The river impressed Robert Schumann when he lived in Dusseldorf, and he wrote the Symphony No. 3, The Rhenish, that you're going to hear in just about 20 minutes.

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From her Contemplation Suite, this is Day with the Oculus Ensemble.

0: Yundi Lee and the Prelude No. 11 by Frédéric Chopin. He can still put a lot of notes in 30 seconds or less. 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Sibelius's 7th Symphony, the whole thing. 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I'm Lynn Morfel.
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0: Danza from the Afro-Cuban Concerto, written by Valerie Coleman, who also is a member of the wind ensemble you heard, the Imani Winds. 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
0: Have you ever had the fortune, or misfortune as the case may be, to travel with somebody, somebody in the arts, maybe a musician, maybe you're married to them, and they travel around the world, and you tag along, and yeah, it can be fun, but a lot of the time you're on your own because they're rehearsing or doing something else. That's part of the deal. But when you're on vacation, you expect a holiday, right? Not so when Edward Elgar went away. His wife Alice, well, he worked through most of the holidays they took, found inspiration, and he just couldn't wait to put it down in music. Like this, In the South, Alassio. More on that coming up.

0: Written when the Elgars, Mr. and Mrs., were on holiday in Alassio in the, well, the far western reaches of the Italian Riviera. It's okay, he was working, I guess. They were there for the whole season in the winter of 1903 into 1904, so a nice extended holiday they were having. And he was impressed by what he saw. He came up with In the South Overture, also known as Alassio, heard the Royal Philharmonic Orchestra, led by Andrew Litton. Hope you enjoyed that, and thanks for your company. I'm Lynn Warfel.
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2: Georges Bizet's Carmen has earned its place among the world's most popular operas. 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I'm Lisa Flynn. 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
5: Not all of Rossini's operas were comical. In fact, you won't find much slapstick at all in Semiramide. It's based on a tragedy by Voltaire, and the plot revolves around the plight of Semiramide, the Queen of Babylon. She has killed her husband, King Nino, and chooses a new husband, only to discover, in fact, he is her own son by King Nino. Ew, to say the least. Stay with me. The overture from Semiramide is 20 minutes ahead, and I'll tell you a little bit more about the drama.

Antonio Vivaldi's Mandolin Concerto in C Major, but played on guitar by Christopher Parkening, with the Academy of St. Martin in the Fields and Iona Brown conducting.

0: That's the finale from the Symphony No. 9, Great, written by Franz Schubert. Philippe Jourdan conducting the Vienna Symphony.
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4: Pianist Vadim Kolodenko is passionate about music, but that does not necessarily mean he likes to talk about it. In fact, he'd rather let the music do the talking.
5: 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Sound can tell more things than we can imagine.
4: Kolodenko says that in addition to letting the music speak for itself, he's learned how to allow himself to be inspired anew each time he plays a piece, even if he's played it 1,000 times. 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I'm Valerie Kaler. On the way, Vadim Kolodenko's inspired Beethoven speaks for itself from a concert in Minnesota. Also on the way, a piece about Japanese feudal lord Domyusto, who walked away from his titles and holdings to honor his Catholic faith. Music written by Miho Hazama, who's the conductor in the piece we're about to hear. Music from the film Babylon by Justin Hurwitz and Thomas Bryla.

0: a piece called Prayer for Our Times by Michael Dudley. Michael Dudley began writing that piece in the winter of 2019 and continued writing through the pandemic and the months of national unrest in 2020 as a way to explore their grief. About the piece, Dudley writes, "If I were to offer a message of prayer, let it be that we learn to not hide our sorrow from loss and instead recognize grief as a necessary part of the process for growth." Prayer for Our Times by Michael Dudley. The Sphinx Virtuosi gave that concert at Clemson University in Clemson, South Carolina, presented by the Yuzzi Chamber Music Series. 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I'm Valerie Kaler. 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
0: David Coucheron plays a violin that was made by Antonio Stradivarius in 1725. Stradivarius, considered by many to be the greatest violin maker of all time. Coucheron says this violin is like a lot of great artists, very sensitive, sometimes even moody. It changes with the temperature, changes with humidity, it changes when he travels. And Coucheron says their relationship is reciprocal. He's had to get to know his violin, and the violin has gotten to know him. From APM American Public Media, this is Performance Today. I'm Valerie Kaler. Coming up, David Coucheron and his Strad in concert in Atlanta, Georgia. That's on the way later in this hour of PT. David Coucheron plays a sonata by Eduard Grieg ahead. Here's a sweet little song by Grieg about two young lovers. They meet for the first time as the sun's going down over the sea. The clouds are red, and the young lovers have the sensation of being united in the wonder of nature. The First Meeting, music by Eduard Grieg.

Edvard Grieg made that music for solo piano, and it works just beautifully in that version for small orchestra. The First Meeting by Grieg. Terje Tonnesen led that recording with the Norwegian Chamber Orchestra. David Kusheron and Julie Kusheron play a Grieg violin sonata just ahead on PT. From APM, American Public Media, this is Performance.

From APM, American Public Media, this is Performance Today, taking you to concerts around the world. I'm Valerie Kaler. You know how sometimes pop musicians and rock bands will do these big shows with a few classical musicians joining in, looking very chic and elegant, tuxedos and gowns in the background? When I see that, I always wonder, who are these players? What kind of careers do they have in classical music besides backing up rock bands? Well, let me tell you about one of those folks. Julie Kusheron grew up in Oslo, Norway, started piano lessons at the age of 4, now has bachelor's and master's degrees from the Royal College of Music in London. So yeah, impeccable classical credentials. She teaches piano these days in her current hometown of Atlanta, Georgia, while playing concerts across the country and around the world. And she's played with Elton John and the Steve Miller Band. She loves and plays all kinds of music. Let's hear from a recent concert at Spivey Hall in Morrow, Georgia. Julie Kusheron at the piano, her brother David Kusheron playing the violin. They're playing they're going to play the Violin Sonata No. 2 by Norwegian composer Edvard Grieg.

Norwegian composer Edvard Grieg wrote that in 1867 when he was 24 years old and on his honeymoon. Violin Sonata No. 2 by Grieg. A musical brother and sister gave that performance. Julie Coucheron, piano, David Coucheron, violin. Musical siblings, brother and sister. They grew up in Oslo, Norway in the 1990s, and they now both live in Atlanta, Georgia. The concert we just heard from was presented by the Atlanta Symphony, where David is concertmaster. David Coucheron, 3 years old when he started violin lessons. His sister Julie, a late starter, I guess, 4 when she started taking piano. In just a moment, music is an end unto itself. This is Performance Today from APM.

How do composers settle on titles for their compositions? Sometimes the names simply come from their structure or instrumentation, symphony, sonata, duo, etc. But composers often like to be more evocative, and that process is its own creative venture. In 2003, composer Ned Roram had a bit of fun coming up with a title for a piece he wrote for the Bridgehampton Chamber Music Festival. He'd written a piece for them years before called Bright Music. So what about Dull Music for the new one? That might not have been the best way to market the piece. Fortunately, that idea evaporated when Roram remembered a piece by Charles Ives called The Unanswered Question. Roram says to him, quote, "Music asks no questions. It provides an answer. Art is an end in itself, an answer." So he found his title through some friendly wordplay. Let's drop in on a concert during the Bridgehampton Summer Music Festival. This is The Unquestioned Answer by Ned Roram.

The Unquestioned Answer by Ned Roram, a concert during the Bridgehampton Summer Music Festival in Bridgehampton, New York, featured flutist Mario Martin. Tianxin, Cindy Wu, and Aaron Keefe played violins. Brennan Cho was the cellist and Shai Wassner the pianist. Ned Roram was a prolific composer and writer in the American classical scene. He composed more than 300 works, symphonies, operas, chamber music, most well known for his art songs. He received the Pulitzer Prize for Music in 1976 for his orchestral suite, Air Music. Roram also wrote profusely in diaries and letters to fellow musicians and celebrities of the day. His published collections of music criticism, diaries, and letters were both praised and criticized for sharing intimate, sometimes outlandish, details of his life and the lives of others. But his music criticism was valued and treasured. Composer and writer Ned Roram, he died in 2022 at the age of 99. In a moment, Maurice Ravel puts a violinist through his paces. This is Performance Today from APM.

0: In the 19th century and beyond, the music of the Roma people colored the entire musical identity of Hungary. Composers all over Europe mined this very rich vein for its vibrant and evocative rhythms and sounds. Maurice Ravel was one of them. He wrote his concert rhapsody, Cigan, in 1924 for violinist Jeli Daranyi, the great-niece of the legendary Hungarian virtuoso Joseph Joachim. Even though she only got the music a couple days before its premiere, she absolutely knocked it out of the park. Huge success. We've got violinist Blake Pouliot to hit that home run today. He says Ravel throws everything possible at the violin.
1: What he's doing is he's showing pretty much every technique you can think of and every form that the violin can play on. You're going to have long, luxurious passages. You're going to have quick left-hand pizzicato, right-hand pizzicato, fast passages, double stops, harmonics, octaves, everything that you can think of is just conjoined into this monster of a showpiece. And it's really fun.
0: Violinist Blake Pouliot. Here he is at the Aspen Music Festival alongside conductor Matthias Pinscher and the Aspen Chamber Symphony with Maurice Ravel's Cigan.

Violinist Blake Pouliot soloing with the Aspen Chamber Symphony led by Matthias Pinscher at the Aspen Music Festival and School. Music inspired by the melodies and rhythm and flair of the Hungarian Roma people, Maurice Ravel's Cigan. Blake Pouliot was a PT Young Artist in Residence back in 2017, and he played Ravel's Cigan in our studio, with a pianist, by the way, not the full orchestra we just heard. The piano version was actually the original, but the piece was such a smash hit at its premiere that Ravel made the orchestration. Blake Pouliot says the piece just builds and builds and builds and leaves the soloist breathless by the end, and he hopes it leaves the audience breathless too. Ravel's Cigan. So glad to have this place to share recent highlights from concerts around the world, on the radio and online. 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
6: Hola, bienvenidos a Fiesta. I am Elvio Barilari. 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Don Quixote is the famous novel, one of the first novels as such, written in a vernacular language by Miguel de Cervantes Saavedra. The first piece we are going to listen to was composed by Jesús Val y Gay, Spanish composer born in 1903. He died in 1993. He was very much in touch with all the very active Spanish scene around García Lorca and Miguel de Falla in Spain before the Spanish Civil War. And as a result of the Spanish Civil War, Jesús Val y Gay went to exile in Mexico because he couldn't stay there with the fascist dictator of Francisco Franco. This piece is called Oda a Don Quixote, that means ode,